0: Mother of God, pray for us sinners, now and at the hour of our death. Amen. Hail Mary, full of grace, the Lord is with thee. Blessed art thou among women, and blessed is the fruit of thy womb, Jesus. Holy Mary, Mother of God, pray for us sinners, now and at the hour of our death. Amen. Hail Mary, full of grace, the Lord is with thee. Blessed art thou among women, and blessed is the fruit of thy womb, Jesus. Holy Mary, Mother of God, pray for us sinners, now and at the hour of our death. Amen. Hail Mary, full of grace, the Lord is with thee. Blessed art thou among women, and blessed is the fruit of thy womb, Jesus. Holy Mary, Mother of God, pray for us sinners, now and at the hour of our death. Amen. Hail Mary, full of grace, the Lord is with thee. Blessed art thou among women, and blessed is the fruit of thy womb, Jesus. Holy Mary, Mother of God, pray for us sinners, now and at the hour of our death. Amen.
1: Glory be to the Father, and to the Son, and to the Holy Ghost, as it was in the beginning, is now, and ever shall be, world without end. Amen. O my Jesus, pardon us, and save us from the fire of hell. Draw all souls to heaven, especially those in most need. Fifth Joyful Mystery, Jesus with the Doctors. And when he was 12 years old, they going up into Jerusalem, according to the custom of the feasts, and having fulfilled the days when they returned, the child Jesus remained in Jerusalem. And his parents knew it not. And thinking that he was in the company, they came a day's journey and sought him among their kinsfolks and acquaintance. And not finding him, they returned into Jerusalem, seeking him. And it came to pass that after 3 days they found him in the temple, sitting in the midst of the doctors, hearing them and asking them questions. And all that heard him were astonished at his wisdom and his answers. And seeing him, they wondered. And his mother said to him, Son, why hast thou done so to us? Behold, thy father and I sought thee sorrowing. And he said to them, How is it that you sought me? Did you not know that I must be about my father's business? And they understood not the word that he spoke unto him. And he went down with them and came to Nazareth, and he was subject to them. And his mother kept all these words in her heart. Let us pray to the Lord for the virtue of love of Jesus and devotedness to the duties of our state of life. Our Father, who art in heaven, hallowed be thy name. Thy kingdom come, thy will be done, on earth as it is in heaven. Give us this day our daily bread, and forgive us our trespasses, as we forgive those who trespass against us. And lead us not into temptation.

10 persecutions under the Roman Empire, by the Romans at Rome. The first was under Nero, a little before 70. The last was Diocletian, a little before 313. There were 10 bloody persecutions, one after another.

The way in which Parliament currently works not only flouts the reign of our Lord Jesus Christ, but actually flouts, as we know, natural moral law, natural law, and common sense in so many different respects. And that's what I'm about to come on to. I don't need to mention right now some of these things, the legislation that's been passed in recent years, encouraging sodomy and divorce and all sorts of other monstrosities that any good pagan government would have refused. But of course, in these post-Christian times, if we had to call them that, these things, of course, become a fetish for members of Parliament, because they're often a fetish for those they represent. I'm going to go back for a little moment to my invisible friend, Hillary, who was a member of Parliament. Not many people know this, strangely enough. But Belloc was a member of Parliament between 1906 and 1911 and left the place in disgust after 5 years. He was a member of a Liberal Party, which wasn't quite the same as the Liberal Party we have today, which he certainly wouldn't have joined. And I want to, first of all, to sort of encapsulate in one of his little a quote from him, the decision that you must have to make when you become a member of Parliament. You can imagine it. You've decided that you want to, for whatever reason, become a candidate at a general election, for good or for ill. He made it very

lot fell upon Jonah. Then said they unto him, Tell us, we pray thee, for whose cause this evil is upon us. What is thine occupation, and whence comest thou? What is thy country, and of what people

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2: It's, yeah, Dante is often called Aquinas in verse, yeah. It's not totally fair. It's loaded with ideas, clearly, because coming just after Aquinas, and Dante had enormous respect for Aquinas, so that the material comes in over and over again throughout the poem. And indeed, in the Paradiso, Aquinas himself appears, yeah, and tells the story of the life of Saint Francis, which is quite interesting. It's not quite fair. It's not quite fair. Dante is Dante in verse. Is the Divine Comedy in verse? Again, it's a huge influence. It's a huge influence, but it's something different. It's so very different. I don't think it's fair to the poem to put it that way. Yeah. It is, to my mind, it is a synthesis of vision. It's the putting together of so many diverse strands. It's nearly overwhelming. It's something that poetry can do. But again, the greatness of the poem is that Dante came up with a means of representing everything he knew and thought about the world around him and the next. And in a way, it's the reason the poem on one level is overwhelming. It's a theological poem. It's a political poem. It's a poetic poem. It's a personal poem. It's attacks on his enemies. My goodness! Oh, Pope Boniface VIII. Oh man! We get to the Paradiso. He meets Saint Peter. He's being grilled by Saint Peter. He's given three examinations before he can go into the Imperium. And the first on faith is from St. Peter. And he passes with flying colors. And then St. Peter looks down on the earth and just rails against Boniface VIII. And it's fascinating. The phrase he uses, he looks down, he says, "The seat is vacant." And of course, he's speaking metaphorically. And then he says, "In Rome has become a running sewer." And St. Peter just rails against these popes who are running the church. And I'm not kidding, reading through it this time, it was this sense of, my goodness, we're mild and polite now. it's not just the invective that gets hurled, but Dante puts it in the mouth of St. Peter. It's simply incredible. But he'll do that in terms of theology. He gets back at everyone.

And in fact, tell me a good story. And this I find particularly interesting. Tell me that story you told me last night. And once you finish it, tell it to me again. We need to hear the same stories over and over and over again. Somehow

Deliver me from blood. Psalms chapter 50, verse 16. Bloody and deceitful men shall not live out half their days. Psalms chapter 54, verse 24. The bread of the needy is the life of the poor. He that defraudeth them thereof is a man of blood. Ecclesiasticus chapter 34, verse 25. He that sheddeth blood, and he that defraudeth the laborer of his hire, are brothers. Ecclesiasticus, chapter 34, verse 27. Put up thy sword into the scabbard. John, chapter 18, verse 11. If a thief be found breaking open a house, or undermining it, and be wounded so as to die, he that slew him shall not be guilty of blood. Exodus, chapter 22, verse 2. The innocent and just person thou shalt not put to death. Exodus, chapter 23, verse 7. Daniel, chapter 13, verse 53. Cursed be he that secretly killeth his neighbor. Deuteronomy, chapter 27, verse 24. Woe unto them, for they have gone in the way of Cain. Jude, chapter 1, verse 11. Question 367. What are we commanded by the fifth commandment? We are commanded by the fifth commandment to live in peace and union with our neighbor, to respect his rights, to seek his spiritual and bodily welfare, and to take proper care of our own life and health. Seek after peace and pursue it. Psalms chapter 33, verse 15. If it be possible, as much as is in you, having peace with all men. Romans chapter 12, verse 18. Behold how good and how pleasant it is for brethren to dwell together in unity. Psalms chapter 132, verse 1. Thou shalt not hate thy brother in thy heart, but reprove him openly. Leviticus chapter 19, verse 17. Remember the fear of God and be not angry with thy neighbor. Ecclesiasticus chapter 28, verse 8. Forgive thy neighbor if he hath hurt thee. Ecclesiasticus chapter 28, verse 2. Remove anger from thy heart. Ecclesiasticus chapter 11, verse 10. Seek not revenge. Leviticus chapter 19, verse 8.

John says in chapter 17, "This is eternal life, that they may know thee, the only true God." That's referring to the divine nature, because then he goes on to say, "And him whom thou hast sent, Jesus Christ," which refers to the

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1: An act of love. Oh my God, I love thee above all things, with my whole heart and soul, because thou art all good and worthy of all love. I love my neighbor as myself for the love of thee. I forgive all who have injured me and ask pardon of all whom I have injured.
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3: But deliver us from evil. Amen. Hail Mary, full of grace, the Lord is with thee. Blessed art thou among women, and blessed is the fruit of thy womb, Jesus. Holy Mary, Mother of God, pray for us sinners, now and at the hour of our death. Amen. Hail Mary, full of grace, the Lord is with thee. Blessed art thou among women, and blessed is the fruit of thy womb, Jesus. Holy Mary, Mother of God, pray for us sinners, now and at the hour of our death. Amen. Hail Mary, full of grace, the Lord is with thee. Blessed art thou among women, and blessed is the fruit of thy womb, Jesus. Holy Mary, Mother of God, pray for us sinners, now and at the hour of our death. Amen. Hail Mary, full of grace, the Lord is with thee. Blessed art thou among women, and blessed is the fruit of thy womb, Jesus. Holy Mary, Mother of God, pray for us sinners, now and at the hour of our death. Amen. Hail Mary, full of grace, the Lord is with thee. Blessed art thou among women, and blessed is the fruit of thy womb, Jesus. Holy Mary, Mother of God, pray for us sinners, now and at the hour of our death. Amen. Hail Mary, full of grace, the Lord is with thee. Blessed art thou among women, and blessed is the fruit of thy womb, Jesus. Holy Mary, Mother of God, pray for us sinners, now and at the hour of our death. Amen. Hail Mary, full of grace, the Lord is with thee. Blessed art thou among women, and blessed is the fruit of thy womb, Jesus. Holy Mary, Mother of God, pray for us sinners, now and at the hour of our death. Amen. Hail Mary, full of grace, the Lord is with thee. Blessed art thou among women, and blessed is the fruit of thy womb, Jesus. Holy Mary, Mother of God, pray for us sinners, now and at the hour of our death. Amen. Hail Mary, full of grace, the Lord is with thee. Blessed art thou among women, and blessed is the fruit of thy womb, Jesus. Holy Mary, Mother of God, pray for us sinners, now and at the hour of our death. Amen.

0: Crisis in an age of lies and trash. In an age where it becomes impossible to get straight answers from so-called Christian leaders, you will get it all, uncensored, treating you like a grown adult with a critical mind. In addition to that, we have regular prayers, rosaries, stations of the cross, and other well-known prayers every single day. Because to cease praying is to cease breathing spiritually. Sharpen your mind, enliven your enthusiasm for the faith. Most of all, remember that Christus Radio is your station, your community. 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
1: 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O sorrowful and immaculate heart of Mary, Queen of the Most Holy Rosary, and Queen of the world, rule over us, together with the Sacred Heart of Jesus Christ, our King. Save us from the spreading flood of modern paganism. Kindle in our hearts and homes the love of purity, the practice of a virtuous life, an ardent zeal for souls, and a desire to pray the Rosary more faithfully. We come with confidence to thee, O Throne of Grace and Mother of Fair Love. Inflame us with the same divine fire which has inflamed thy own sorrowful and immaculate heart. Make our hearts and homes thy shrine, and through us make the heart of Jesus, together with thy rule, triumphant in every heart and home. Amen.
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2: Man doesn't have, and he shouldn't have. But there you are. Oh, no, no, there's no difference. The woman might just as well go out to work and slug it out in the workplace. And the man might just as well stay at home and look after the babies. I mean, ridiculous, ridiculous, ridiculous. But it's common sense that there's a big difference between man and woman. There's a marvelous complementarity, which is what makes marriages work when they do work. They work less and less because boys and girls know less and less their part, the parts they have to play. The boys are all twisted up in knots because they don't know how to be boys. They don't know what as boys they're meant to be doing. And the girls are just strutting all over and trampling all over because, again, they don't know their place. The boys don't know their place.

is not necessarily formed in accordance to the objective moral law, nonetheless, I must be left free to follow it. Nonetheless, the moral law should be imposed on it. Well, in any case, we are going to come back to this. The liberty that it demands is the liberal liberty. It proclaims the emancipation, political, economic, not religious because they are still Catholics, but political emancipation. The Sillon will assert the sovereignty of the people with a twist, because they are still Catholics, they know better, rather than to say that all authority comes from the people. As Catholics, they know that all authority comes from God. But they will make a twist. The authority comes from God upon the people. And the people delegates it to the magistrates that it has elected. If the magistrates fail to pursue the common good, the authority reverts to the people until somebody else is found. The magistrate, in the exercise of his office, is answerable to God through the people. So the authority comes from God upon the people and goes up again to the magistrate. If the magistrate is answerable to the people, and through the people to God. So, although they assert that all authority comes from God, in practice, authority comes from the people, which is the liberal notion. In this manner, therefore, they can continue working in the greater Sillon with people who are absolutely liberals, because they say that the people is sovereign and that the authority comes also from the people. They will also, because liberty is the greatest value, democracy is the only valid form of government. Because democracy is the kind of government that allows the greater individual freedom. So, we have said before, the church does not tie itself to any form of government. All forms of government are valid insofar as the governments follow the moral law. For the Sillon, it is not so. All other forms of government are illegitimate. The only good is democracy.

0: touching on doctrine. So we've got to go around doctrine. We've got to go around doctrine. We've got to avoid doctrine. What we've got to do is apply diplomacy. He was a diplomat, so he thought like a diplomat. What we've got to do is to get everybody to sit down quietly together and love one another and talk. And if only they will talk nicely to one another, then we'll create an atmosphere which will finally lead to everybody embracing one another, forgetting doctrine.
1: Then you got Vatican II, and you got ecumenism.
0: Exactly, exactly. But that man, the group, he died soon after writing his charter, which was this basically that idea. And then his widow picked up, and she worked with a novice order priest, especially with a novice order priest, and with an SSVX priest. Now, the three of them built GREC, which is a group of reflection between Catholics. And this, like a little think tank, and cozy, a cozy meeting. So there were monthly meetings, and then there would be a priest from the SSPX and a priest from the new church, and they would get together, and they would have a supper, probably, and they would have a glass of wine, and then they would talk, and they would be nice to one another. Mm-hmm. And we're going to solve the problem of the clash by everybody being nice. That's not how the Catholic Church works. It's not how the Catholic Church works. The Catholic Church runs on doctrine, not on being nice. But the modern world runs on being nice and not on doctrine, because the modern world is liberal. That the novice ordo priest, who's an aged priest, a decent man, well-meaning, well-intentioned, you say all the nice things about him you like, that he goes along with this non-doctrinal solution. Okay, he's a novice ordo priest, but that the society priest goes along with it and had the approval of Bishop Foley from the very start to go along with it and kept Bishop Foley informed. And there were other society priests that regularly participated in these meetings. I mean, this was 1997, 1998, 1999, through the early 2000s. And then the high point of GREC was when at last, from 2009 to 2011, four theologians of the society and four theologians from actually got down to talking to one another and discussing. Well, what happened when they got down to what became clear was the absolute doctrinal difference between the religion of modern Rome and the religion of the society. These four theologians were still clear in their mind. They were children of Archbishop III. And the clash was total and clear.
1: I remember now, that. It was almost like it was a waste of time.
0: Of course it was. Going into the discussions, the society's position was no practical agreement without a doctrinal agreement. So we're going to sit down and we're going to talk.

0: The author of the Apocalypse names himself, the author of the other writings which John the Evangelist don't name the author. Ergo, they're not written by the same person. It's simple, I think.
1: Reply. John is merely following literary usage. John is merely following literary usage. A letter is different from an apocalypse, from a series of visions. The gospel is different. In the gospel, John is being modest. He always sort of, where he can, sort of paints himself out of the picture. He doesn't push himself forward. In the epistles, it was obvious who it was the letter was coming from, by the carrier, so he didn't name, and needed to name himself there. But when he's presenting these visions of the future, there he needs to deploy his full authority. So, you know, there was reason for an anonymity on the others and naming himself in this way. Two, the style of the gospel is flowing, the style of the apocalypse is jagged. Talking about the Greek style. The style of the gospel is flowing, the style of the apocalypse is jagged. That's like saying, you know, St. Paul, they can't be the same author of the pastoral epistles of St. Paul and the dogmatic epistles because the style is so different. Imagine. In modern times, it's an example I put it before. You could say that Wagner's Tristan and Isolde, Wagner's Meistersinger, if you just look at the style, they can't be written by the same person, but the whole style and atmosphere is so different that they are. So it's one of these arguments which really isn't very strong unless you want it to be. Reply to the differences of style. Reply by the similarities. Both the gospel and the apocalypse are solemn like an oracle. They're solemn like an oracle. Both use the same comparisons. Living water, shepherd, bride. Both use the same comparisons. Both use allegory. Symbolism. Dramatic conflict. And an eagle-like sense of the supernatural. A very high-flying sense of the supernatural.

So the style is different, yes, but the matter is different. But there are, besides the differences of style, also great similarities.

from its suffering. And so it is with us today, because we thought that, you know, with us, SSPX, things would eventually get better, and then from 550 priests, we would, or 1,000 priests worldwide attached, you know, to the SSPX overall, that we would eventually break out and you know, and really push back the enemy in a great victory. And we still have to go further into this cleaning process and into this refounding process, this resurrectional process of the Catholic Church, which is not done with a resurrection press button. No. The Catholic Church resurrects from the cross, but by the cross. That's why when we represent Christ, the risen Christ, it's our Lord having the cross by his side. We don't use resurrectifix, but when we represent the risen Lord, our Lord carries his cross by his side, because it is by this instrument that he rises. So he died on the cross in order to raise from the cross. And they were all surprised to see how long it took, and how many witnesses, and how many times our Lord had, you know, how many clues, and how much time it took to all the disciples to believe in the resurrection of our Jesus Christ. Because his death was so stupendous. He was dead and buried with the seals, the guard, Annas and Caiaphas, the medias, everything, the public opinion turned against him, everything. Everything that he was obliterated. And then we see the same today. And this is the source of the strength of the Catholic Church. The other false religion, you know, plenty of Protestant heresies and sects, some private revelations say that even Islam will perish on this occasion of the resurrection of the Catholic Church. If I already will convert to Russia, imagine the strength of Christendom. If the Eastern Church, the schismatic Eastern Church, joins with the Western Church, then you have a Catholic Church is more powerful than many other centuries of history. And in the end, it's powerful enough, it's a great sign to do what was done under the reign of Pius XII. And the Catholic Church was destroying Protestantism. Protestantism was in

Prayer. O my afflicted mother, queen of martyrs and of sorrows, thou hast shed so many tears for thy Son, who died for my salvation, and yet what will thy tears avail me, if I am lost? By the merits, then,

to love God makes every cross lighter and easier. And he says it himself, "Come to me, all you who labor and are burdened, and I will refresh you. I will strengthen you. Come to me, all you who thirst." And what is this? How do we thirst? Where do we find this water? Where do we find his flesh to eat and his blood to drink? That he says, if we eat, we will have eternal life. And if you eat of my flesh and drink my blood, you will remain, manet in Latin, manet, which means to live. You will live in me and I will live in you, as a guest in your soul. And where do we find this treasure? Where do we find the meal prepared and the oxen is killed and the meat is ready and the bread is cooked and the wine is poured? Where is this feast? It's the Mass. The oxen killed is Christ's body butchered on the cross. The wine poured out is his precious blood on the altar, reenacting the sacrifice of Calvary in every single Mass. That's why the devil hates this Mass. And he's done everything to overturn the true Mass of the Catholic Church with the ridiculous new Mass that makes a mockery of the sacrifice, calls the priest the president of the assembly, which is Protestant, and makes the people lose their faith. Just look at South America, which was once all Catholic. And now it's half Catholic, falling to the Protestants and Mormons. And in 25 years, it'll be less than 15% Catholic, where the Mother of God appeared in Guadalupe. And now look at the fruits of the horrible apostasy of Vatican II. Look at the fruits of the horrible new Mass. Hell is filling up. And the anger of God also, like a chalice filling up, is filling up and overflowing. And so, the Mass, the real Mass, is the reenactment of Calvary, the sacrifice of our Lord on the cross. And this, this is where he gives you his divine life, his flesh and blood to strengthen you. He knows the battle we're in. He knows that you're getting shot at all the time. He knows you got mines to avoid or you're going to be blown to bits. And sometimes you are blown to bits and you are shot. That's called mortal sin. That's called mortal sin. Mortal because you're mortally wounded. If we commit mortal sin, we're dead. The devil owns you. You're his property. And if we die unrepentant, we're his for eternity.

redemption. From the historical point of view, these lives are not such contemptible performances as might be supposed. There is much penetrating observation in them. Barth and Venturini are right in feeling that the connection of events